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1: Hi, it's Donna and Steve.
2: I'm the Donna.
1: I'm Steve. Do you really care about a summer vacation, Donna?
2: No.
1: You don't care that it's, I need to take off sometime in June, July, August?
2: I do not.
1: And that's very interesting. Priceline has a 2026 State of Summer Travel report that they put out. And there were about 44%, almost half of the Americans who responded said that summer vacation feels financially out of reach this year. But 73% plan to do whatever it takes to make one happen. A bunch of people have basically said, we would be willing to do a variety of different things, like not go out to eat for a long stretch of time.
2: Okay.
1: In order to protect the summer vacation. Dining out was one thing that people would give up. 83% that they would give up alcohol in order to go on a summer vacation. 1 in 5 said that they would give up, special love time with your committed partner.
2: Okay. Intimacy.
1: Donna, 20% said they would give that up in order to go on summer vacation.
2: Some people probably don't need to give it up.
1: Meaning they're already...
2: Maybe it's already kind of, you know...
1: So are you suggesting then, like, the sober people are like, yeah, I'll give up alcohol for it. It's like, okay, you haven't had a drink in 18 years.
2: Exactly.
1: Okay.
2: Exactly.
1: So Marty and Martha are on a dry spell.
2: Right.
1: And Martha's like, oh, sure, I'll give that up so we can go to Long Island. Myrtle Beach, wherever.
2: Myrtle Beach. Yeah. Same thing.
1: Yeah. It's so booze, restaurant, shopping, streaming, coffee, special love time.
2: So you're talking about getting on a plane and going on a vacation.
1: Doesn't have to be on a plane, but I think a lot of those would be we're buying tickets and going somewhere.
2: I would much rather go somewhere in the winter than in the summer. Mm. I don't care about summer.
1: I get that. It's nice to get out of a wintry spot and go to Cozumel.
2: Right. When the kids are on winter break.
1: Yeah, it's a little tricky. I think sometimes people see summer as just, I got 90 days of not super important commitments. This is our most flexible time. But then again, like if you go to Florida right now, there's a heat index above 100 every day.
2: So gross.
1: So yeah, it's a little tricky. It's tricky.

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1: Hey, look at you. You made it back. Welcome in. It's Donna, Steve.
2: Now you say stuff.
1: Wonder how much the Wiggles make.
2: This is how Steve's brain works.
1: How much did they make? They had a 30-year history.
2: Wow.
1: Oh, my. At their peak in the late 2000s, they were Australia's highest paid entertainers, grossing around $37 million per year.
2: Wow.
1: What?
2: Wow. Smoke if you got them, right?
1: Oh, man. That's like when I found out that guy who does Blippi on YouTube was making like $15 million a year. I was in the think tank. How do I become Stippy?
2: Steve, you totally could.
1: Hi, boys and girls. What a fun day we're having. This is what they do.
2: Why can't you do that? You do it every day.
1: For much less than what Blippi gets paid. Wow, these are Clorox wipes. Have you ever had germs?
2: You'd be great. I mean, you talk to Irv. Where's Irv when you need him? Irv, Steve, children's programming. That's where the money is.
1: But I
2: merchandise,
1: feel like,
2: your face would be on everybody's little sweatshirts and bed sheets.
1: But my version of Stippy, I think, would have a little more homie to clown in him, too, every now and again.
2: Yeah.
1: A little homie don't play that kind of thing.
2: Yeah, for the older kids.
1: Give us an improv thing about, like, just talk about your keyboard, but as your children's show character.
2: No, you
1: wanted to be an actor. I know this. Watch. Here we go. Hey, boys and girls, look who's here. It's Miss Donna.
2: I don't want to play.
1: Hi, Miss Donna. Hey, we've got a question. What is that thing with the numbers and letters?
2: Oh, this?
1: Yay!
2: This is what we call a keyboard.
1: Like a key to a house?
2: No, different. Like, these little buttons are called keys. Can you say keys?
1: I feel funny.
2: I hate everything about what's happening right now.
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1: It's been a really nice show, Steve.
2: Yeah, it's been a nice show.
1: It's been real slick and neat.
2: Garth Brooks.
3: Well, I guess it's official.
2: He has an arena tour coming.
1: People are excited about this.
2: He's doing it. He's doing an arena tour.
1: I'm
2: Do we
1: excited.
2: Have dates yet?
1: Yeah, I think tickets go on sale like July 21st, and then I think it starts August 20-something.
2: Let's see
1: I
2: here.
1: I can't.
2: Kicking off with back-to-back nights in Indiana.
1: All right.
2: That's August 21st and 22nd of this year. Boy, that's a quick announcement.
1: That's what I was thinking.
4: I've got a cool fun fact about his tour.
1: Okay.
4: According to the Rolling Stone, apparently all the tickets are going to be the same price.
1: That's great. He's notorious for that.
2: So floor seats and peanut gallery seats?
4: Yeah.
1: You know, Garth was one of the earlier adapters of $25 tickets to my show because he wanted to make sure that they were accessible for everybody.
2: Mm, that's cool.
1: He said, every seat is a great seat.
2: It'll be great, man. It's going to be great.
1: It's going to be slick.
2: Neat.
3: Cool stuff.
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1: Time now for us to play Whose Voice Is It Anyway? For today's clue, we turn it over to producer Stormer.
2: For today's clue, for today's voice, guys, I am looking for this actor who appeared in the movie Batman vs. Superman Dawn of Justice.
1: Okay. I'm going to say that's an advantage me.
3: Yes. Indeed.
1: Why don't you begin the bidding, though, Donna?
3: Okay, I can name that voice in 7 seconds.
1: I can name that voice in 6 seconds.
3: I think I
1: can
3: do it in 5.
1: I do think I can do it in 4.
3: I do think you can as well, but I don't want to give you the opportunity, so I will do it in 3.
1: I love that. This would be so cool. I want you to get it. I named that voice, Donna. Come on, Donna.
3: All right, come on, me.
2: All right, Donna.
1: Let's go, Donna.
3: Okay,
2: you have 3 whole seconds to name this voice.
4: So we're at SNL 50, which is a huge honor to be there.
2: And right?
4: What a wild, crazy night of it.
3: Okay. All right. God, I almost feel like that sounds like... What was the name of the movie?
2: Batman versus Superman, Dawn of Justice.
3: Kind of sounds like Travis Kelce to me.
1: Go with your gut.
3: I don't think that's... Also, then I was thinking maybe it's like Austin Butler.
1: Go with that also.
3: Then I'm like, who's got a voice like that? You know what? I'm going to say it's Travis Kelce.
1: I love this. Let's go.
2: All right. You're locking in the voice as Travis Kelce. Here is the voice just one more time.
4: We're at SNL 50, which is a huge honor to be there. And
2: right?
4: What a wild, crazy night of it.
2: And is that the voice of Travis Kelce? It is not, which means, Steve, you officially are our winner today in this edition of Whose Voice Is It Anyway? But do you know who that is?
1: I do.
2: Oh.
3: Do you want to help me try to get it?
1: Sure.
3: You want to give me some initials?
1: Sure.
3: Thanks, Steve.
1: The initials, and I have an idea, too. The initials are JM.
3: Yes. That, of course, is Jason Momoa.
1: Nice job,
2: that
1: Donna.
2: Is the voice now, of Jason Momoa.
1: Folks. We'll be back. Stay there.
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1: There are so-called health trends that are starting to worry doctors and nurses, because there's a thread on social media where these medical employees are listing some of the trends that are becoming way too common, and some of them include vaping. They don't know what effects they're going to have.
2: Yeah.
1: It is possible that you're going to see a lot of lung disease in 20 or 30 years.
2: Don't vape.
3: Kids, put it down. I know it tastes like pineapple. Put it down.
1: And I think people think it's healthier than smoking, that we don't know that that is true. Steve.
3: What?
1: Sleep deprivation and energy drinks as a survival tool.
3: Okay.
1: Our bodies are not meant to run on that combination forever. GLP-1 drugs, which can be life-changing for people with diabetes or obesity, but they can cause serious complications for people who don't maybe take them as, you know, intended.
2: Yeah.
1: Nitrous oxide abuse is getting more common.
2: Really?
1: Yes.
2: Isn't that laughing gas? Is that what that is?
1: I think so, yeah.
2: Yeah, I've never had that.
1: Yes, you have. You've gone to the dentist, right?
2: I've never had nitrous oxide, Donna.
1: You've never had the gas?
2: The Laffy gas?
1: Yeah, Laffy gassy.
2: No, I've never had the Laffy gassy.
1: I did not know that.
2: No, I go in and they Novocaine me.
1: Okay.
2: No laughter, just shots and numbness.
1: Sorry, I blew up.
2: You get Laffy gas, huh?
1: I don't get Laffy gas. Parasite cleanses, e-scooters and e-bikes. Be careful out there, people.
2: Careful.
1: There are dangers lurking everywhere.
2: And we thank you for listening to Donna and Steve. We'll be back.
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1: There's a new trend that continues. It's been there recently of kids moving in with their parents again. But the interesting thing is that it's older, slightly older adults that are moving back in with their parents. So it's not just, hey, I went out of college, I graduated, and now I don't know where to go next. It's not just that, but it's some older adults, a little bit more, I think late 20s, early 30s, who are saving up for a house in many situations.
2: Yes.
1: And some of these people who were anecdotally interviewed in this say that's not met with a raised eyebrow. If you are an adult, a young adult, you know, think late 20s, early 30s, and you say, oh yeah, I'm staying at home. I'm back home with my parents now, saving up for a house. People aren't saying that's weird. They're like, oh, good for you. You must be saving a lot of money. It seems to be becoming a little bit of the norm. 49% of adults under the age of 30 say that they live with a parent, up 12% from 2019 after, you know, which was before the pandemic.
2: My sister still has two kids living with her. One is 30 or 31. Mm-hmm. Same thing. I mean, he has a good job, but it's so expensive to pay for a house.
1: Yes.
2: And you don't get a lot for your money.
1: Especially out there.
2: Right.
1: Jersey, New York. Get this. Nearly one third of adults age 25 and above live with a parent.
2: Wow.
1: That's interesting. And you know, it's funny. I was thinking about it. My wife, her father is Indian. And so her sisters are 100% Indian. She's 50% Indian. But the point is, in Indian culture, blended families like that, multi-generational, is normal.
2: We were just talking about this morning on my walk. I'm like, yes, having like your parents live with you.
1: Can I meet you on the walk tomorrow morning, maybe?
2: Absolutely.
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2: They've studied the studies.
3: Several scientific studies have shown.
2: And here with their findings are study buddies.
4: The perfect nerd couple.
2: Donna and Steve.
5: I have a study, Donna. Essentially, the point is this. People now have ditched making calls in favor of text messages. 85% of people say they text most of the time. It was a little bit under 50% that say they're making phone calls. But as I was reading this write-up about, obviously, we all know texting is becoming more popular than calls. They mentioned how in the process of what's happened with our communication over the last really 2 to 4 years in particular, if you get a phone call now, it feels like something someone does only in the case of an emergency, a death announcement, or something bad. It's kind of like the, you know, in an emergency, break glass. That is what the phone call feels like it has become for us nowadays.
6: I do feel like older people still want to talk on the phone. Personally, I will take the text message. I do feel that there are people who are like, come on, I don't want to text. Just call me.
5: Mm-hmm.
6: And I'm just like, I don't want to talk. Just text me.
5: Yes.
6: Yeah. But I would rather see people in person than talk on the phone.
5: Yeah. Somehow it's almost in person is number one. Number two is texting. Number three is phone call.
6: Yes. And don't call me to set up where we're meeting. Just text it to me.
5: Text that. Because we're save our talking for when we're in person.
6: Yes.
5: We're going to need stuff to talk about.
6: Especially
5: if it's one-on-one. Don't burn any of that good stuff before you get together. You need it. I suggest
6: true.
5: You bring a written sheet of topics.
6: Cue cards.
5: Yes, please. I would like there to be a floor producer when I'm at one of these one-on-ones.
6: I love it. You know what we should do, Steve?
5: Take a break.
6: That's what I was thinking. Oh, my God. Are we turning into each other?
5: Please, Lord, no.

0: you're going to see Toy Story with your family, Toy Story 5.
1: Yep.
0: And it looks like, of course, Tom Hanks is doing a lot of promotion for the film. And in a recent interview, he says that Robin Williams' legendary performance as the genie in Aladdin created the conditions that made Toy Story possible. He thinks that he played a very big role in Pixar's success at the time, even though he never voiced for Pixar. But he really thinks that that launched the practice of casting movie stars in animated films.
1: Yeah.
0: He said it was, you know, a proof of concept, and it ushered in that practice of, you know, getting popular celebrities to voice, you know, the main characters.
1: And if you don't know, if you're not familiar with Robin Williams' performance as the genie in Aladdin,
0: it
1: was so dynamic. It was just, as a kid, I just couldn't believe how much character was coming out of this character.
0: Right. So funny.
1: The voices and all of it. And if you ever watch, you can find old clips of him voice tracking this in a studio back in the early 90s. I mean, he was just an absolute pistol. I mean, he had something all the time, and I bet he was going off book a lot and just new things coming to mind, because everything with Robin Williams seemed to come so extemporaneously. Like, you couldn't fully write for him. You could kind of write for him.
0: Right.
1: But at some point, the engine is going to go, and then he's just going to take off.
0: Right. And in that way, it's not just a movie for kids, is what Tom Hanks is saying, because you can appreciate the talent, you know, behind that voice. And at the time, there weren't a lot of big movie stars doing a lot of voiceover work. And now they're everywhere, right?
1: Now, you could make an argument, if you wanted to be more pessimistic about this, and speak of the unknown voice actors from the voice acting community and be like, well, thanks a lot, Robin.
0: Yeah, I guess. It's kind of like Broadway, right? You've got all these Broadway actors, and then they start bringing in these big, more well-known names outside of the theater.
1: Right.
0: You know, and it's kind of like, really, Clooney, you had to take this gig?
1: Yeah.
0: Really?
1: All right. Well, I'll go.
0: Thanks a lot.
1: I'll go back to Kansas.
0: Yeah.
1: Do a show at the community theater there.
0: I guess.
1: Sure. Uh-huh.
0: Anyway, that's nice that he credits him with that.
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1: I want to tell you now about a club. A new club, Donna, for lying down.
2: Hear, hear. We love
3: you lying
2: down.
3: You mean like a club that you walk into?
1: Yeah, kind of, sort of. This is currently happening in New York City, but it could spread if it's successful there. They have a rest club. It's called Club Rest Stop. And it was started by a wellness coach in New York. And it involves meeting up in Central Park for 2 hours of guided breathing, sound baths, which I like the idea of a sound bath, like an immersive soundscape situation.
3: Okay.
1: Helps your central nervous system to just relax a little bit.
3: I love it.
1: Meditation, or you can just take a nap. About 40 people showed up for the very first meetup. More than 700 have already signed up for future events. One member says it's important because younger generations have forgotten how to rest. And the organizer agrees. She says she wants people to stop feeling guilty about taking a break, even if it's just for a few minutes.
3: I think every workplace should have some kind of pod.
1: Yeah, Google has famous
3: or like
1: nap
3: loungy
1: pods.
3: Air. Yes.
1: Yeah.
3: I would love that. That sounds amazing.
1: We should go sit out in the lobby in our building. No one ever sits on
3: and
1: those
3: couches. And just curl
1: couches.
3: Up in a ball.
1: Yeah. Bring a blanket.
3: We have one in our prep room also.
1: Yeah, but we don't want that. You don't want to see someone sleeping.
3: No.
1: I don't want to see any coworker lying down.
3: I once worked at a radio station that had bunk beds.
1: Oh my.
3: In the bathroom.
1: In the bathroom?
3: And a refrigerator in case you wanted some lunch meat while you're on the toilet. I don't know.
1: I swear.
0: Oh. 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
1: You're going to appreciate this story, Steve. You will never guess who Ryan Gosling's OG acting inspiration was. It wasn't Marlon Brando. It wasn't James Dean. It wasn't Johnny Depp. It wasn't Keanu Reeves. His first Hollywood idol was Deidre Hall from Days of Our Lives.
2: When I saw this story,
1: I love it.
2: I was so excited about this. And what made me feel even better about it was that he specifically referenced the time in Days of Our Lives when Marlena was possessed by the devil.
1: That's when I stopped watching.
2: That's when you couldn't have pulled me away from the television. I was so enthralled. Those days of Days of Our Lives go back to the mid-90s when Stefano.
1: Oh, yes.
2: Satan himself on screen. Right. I mean, he was the source of all evil. And then you saw Marlena, reliable, non-scandalous Marlena.
1: Yes, just like a very nice lady, married to John Black.
2: Yes.
1: Roman before that.
2: Now, if it had happened to Sammy, she already kind of seemed like she was possessed by a demon.
1: Oh,
2: she was so awful and made all sorts of bad choices. And so when we saw her then go on to host The Biggest Loser afterward, I was like,
1: oh yeah.
2: Seeing you nice is a real change of pace because you were a real...
1: I thought she was on a different soap.
2: No,
1: interesting.
2: No, she was on Days of Our Lives and always was conniving.
1: Oh, I did
2: and
1: not know
2: just
1: that.
2: Ill intent. So the fact that Ryan Gosling.
1: Anyway, yes, I knew you would relate to this because I know you both are big fans of Marlena. He said that basically when he was a kid, he was so impressed by her work when her character did get possessed by the devil. Back in March, he had revealed this and she made a video for him inviting him to the set wind of it. So he accepted enthusiastically. He has not shown up yet, but she hopes it does happen. Because she said everyone will be so excited to meet him and see him. And he's just a lovely, generous, kind man. And he's very well respected and liked. I love Ryan Gosling.
2: Wow.
1: He's fun.
2: He is so great. And if you haven't seen Ryan Gosling yet in Project Hail Mary, if you like Ryan Gosling, you get a ton of Ryan Gosling in Project Hail Mary.
1: He also did say that when he visits the set, he won't be afraid of the possession. He'll just say a Hail Mary before he gets there.
2: See, now that's,
1: hey, that's it.
2: That's
1: promotion.
2: Fun.
1: I love it.
2: That's fun.
1: Cute.
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1: Grocery stores are now competing with fast food. Business Insider says that grocery stores are increasingly competing with these fast food joints because people want quick meals, but fast food prices have gotten high enough that some of those grocery prepared foods start to look like maybe a better deal. So think sushi counters.
2: Yeah.
1: Okay. Hot bars, deli meals, yes. Rotisserie chickens, pre-made salads, take and bake pizzas. People are kind of like saying, yeah, I want fast food, but I also want to feel like I made a good financial decision and got food that felt like it was worth what I was paying for. I get sushi from Target. That's how every man I am. I get my sushi from Target.
2: You know what? I think it's okay, right? Because the people who make it, they look like they know what they're doing.
1: I would think so. Everything that I have there is nice and well prepared. And as long as it comes with soy and wasabi, whatever.
2: Yeah. I was going to say I love wasabi. You could keep the soy. And then it made me think, leave the gun. Give me the cannoli. What?
1: I love how she says what to me. And now suddenly I'm responsible for getting us out of what's probably an inaccurate reference.
2: No, it's like, keep the gun, give me the cannoli. I don't know. I'll look it up. It's the Godfather, I think. Right? Give me the gun, keep the cannoli.
1: Give me a second. I'll leave the gun, take the cannoli.
2: All right. Thank you.
1: Thank you, everyone. We'll be back with more of this.
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1: Are you familiar with the Minions?
2: I am familiar with the Minions.
1: Can you do an impression of a Minion? Okay. I'm not familiar with the Minions. I just know that they have their own language.
2: Yes.
1: Well, apparently, the movie kind of bombed, the latest.
2: Oh, Minions and Monsters.
1: Yes.
2: That's right.
1: Now, they still top the domestic box office, but with a much smaller debut than anticipated. Took in $36.4 million domestically for the three-day weekend.
2: Wow. Well, Minions came out of Despicable Me. They were like these popular minions of the character Gru, brought to life by Steve Carell.
1: Right.
2: And Despicable Me has seen multiple sequels. Minions had its own standalone movie, I think, called Minions and So now this was Minions and Monsters. I think there's just a point where the movie might be great. You never know. The movie could be fantastic. But there's a point of diminishing returns, which is normal.
1: Yeah, okay. I know. Well, they expected $80 million.
2: Yeah.
1: And only made $36 million.
2: Not as good as what you're hoping for.
1: Not quite.
2: But, you know, it's the more derivative something gets from its original, the tougher it is, I think, to bring in that original audience.
1: You know what? Did it happen to Toy Story?
2: No, it did not. But it did happen to Lightyear, the standalone Buzz Lightyear movie, derivative.
1: Okay, I see. I see what you're saying. Okay.
2: I just think, you know, if it was Despicable Me 6, you had Gru in there and the Minions in there, I think it might feel different and do different. And I wouldn't close the door to a future Despicable Me. You've probably not ever seen those movies.
1: I never have, but I had a dog that looked like the guy from Despicable Me. Gru? Is that Gru?
2: Gru, yeah.
1: I am Gru.
2: Despicable Me 4 hit theaters in summer of 2024.
1: You're not even going to comment on the fact that my dog looked like...
2: I'm sorry.
1: It was very top heavy.
2: Sure, yes. And there was a kind of a big belly. Gru skipped leg day, had a big belly, and a nose, a pronounced nose.
1: He was bigger on the top, and then he tapered a little bit.
2: Yes. Pear shape, is that what they call that?
1: And you know what? The nose kind of looks like Steve Carell's nose.
2: Donna, Steve Carell's not going to appreciate that you said that.
1: Ha!
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1: Hey, what's up? Welcome back.
2: It's us, Donna and Steve.
1: Nice.
2: Lionel Richie has returned to the stage after his hospitalization. He's not saying what happened to him. If you remember his opening night for his current tour with Earth, Wind and Fire, and he had to leave the stage and he had to be hospitalized. Don't know what it was, but he said, "You have no idea what I've been through." But he was back at it.
1: Jeez.
2: In Pittsburgh. And
1: do you think he'll end up telling us what he's been through?
2: I don't know. Maybe if he ever does like CBS Sunday Morning or something like that. That's all we know. Just
1: well, we're happy that he's back on stage.
2: Yeah, love Lionel. Or Lionel.
1: I had you worried there for a minute when he takes the stage.
2: Right.
1: That's what he said.
2: Right.
1: It's funny.
2: Love him.
1: It's funny. I love Lionel.
2: Right. So good. So good. All right. Well, on that note, we should take a break and come back and be better.
1: Yeah, let's do that.
2: All right. That's coming up next.
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1: Hey, you want to hear a new Beyonce song?
2: New music from Beyonce, please.
1: She released a song on the 4th, and don't really get the title. It's called Morning Dew Donk.
2: That sounds fun.
1: Only reason I wanted to do the story.
2: Morning Dew Donk?
1: Morning Dew and then Donk in parentheses.
2: D-O-N-K?
1: Correct.
2: Okay.
1: Let's just give it a little listen.

0: They say that it primarily functions as an onomatopoeic term, mimicking a rhythmic beat, but it also acts as a playful, sexually suggestive double entendre and a fun ad lib.
1: Okay.
2: All right. I really like that.
0: I don't know if I do, Garth.
1: I don't know. That is her first new song in 2 years.
0: I don't know about.
1: I don't like it.
0: Donk.
1: I don't like the donk part or the do.
0: And she's saying donk. Donkey, donkey, like it's turning into donkey in the middle. I don't want, if I'm about to have
1: morning dew.
0: No. Wait. Donna. I just don't want any vision of a donkey. Right? Although I guess they say badonkadonk.
1: Yeah, honky-tonk, badonkadonk.
0: Meaning junk in the trunk.
1: That's right.
0: Maybe that's it. It's all bum talk. That's it.
1: All right.
0: Right. Don't forget to not skip leg day. Double negative.
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1: Did you see this story about Harry Styles, who collapsed on stage while performing during a heat wave?
2: What is going on here?
1: I guess he accidentally choked on his water. He was attempting to do, I guess he does this whale spit thing. And he was at Wembley Stadium, and the combination of the stunt and the heat had him falling to the floor on stage where he was attempting to catch his breath, probably because it went down the wrong pipe or something, and now he's coughing. And it showed him grabbing a bottle of water from the stage floor. He takes a quick sip before spitting it back out and falling on his back. And he laid on the floor for a few seconds. He tried to loosen his tie. He hit his chest a few times. He appeared to gather himself, and then he ran off the stage, waving to the crowd as he made his way out. So some fans were worried. How about those shorts that he's wearing? Your thoughts?
3: Higher than I would wear, but I do like a nice high short. I'm not afraid of a high short, higher than normal.
1: Okay, okay. That's a little too short. I would say give it another inch and a half, 2 inches. They're short. They're like gym shorts.
3: Yeah, they are like runner shorts.
1: Yeah, that length.
3: Yes.
1: All right, we should go.
3: I feel that's time.
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1: Can I tell you something about Mickey Rourke?
2: Of course.
1: I really feel bad. These photographers, paparazzi, they're terrible. Mickey Rourke was walking his dogs, and he didn't put his teeth in. And they photographed him and then printed it. And there's no reason for it. I feel really bad that somebody's paying money for these pictures. That's all.
2: Yeah.
1: They're in Page Six. I guess
2: it's
1: I shouldn't
2: like
1: have said that.
2: A stain on his chin, too.
1: Oh, wait. Is that a stain?
2: It's like he's kind of in rough shape.
1: Oh, yeah, yeah. Like he was eating yogurt or something. It's just, it's not nice. It's like, stop.
2: Yeah.
1: Leave people alone.
2: Yeah, good luck stopping that train.
1: Right?
2: You
1: honestly.
2: Talk about too much money being behind a decision. There's so much money in making people look stupid.
1: It's true, and we do it for free.
2: Feels like... Donna.
1: All right, we should
2: Donna,
1: go.
2: This whole segment, three separate times, I've tried to get your attention.
1: Oh, what are you doing?
2: Drinking from a decor jar.
1: Oh, I didn't notice. That's like me that time that I accidentally poured wine into a vase instead of a glass, and my friend called me out on it. With a, Donna, that's a vase.
2: Her friend was upstairs getting ready, and she was like, yeah, pour yourself a drink. I'll be down in a few. And then Donna finds petunias, throws them out, pours the wine in. No, she didn't know it was a vase, of course.
1: I didn't know it was a vase, of course.
2: What is it? What is it?
1: What's in the box?
2: Donna.
1: What? All right, I'm going to take off then.
2: All right, Donna. See you, everybody.
1: Bye.
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